0: Nigeria in San Francisco at 11 a.m. So far, Germany, USA and Mexico are guaranteed places in the knockout round. In AFL from the weekend, Carlton defeated GWS Giants by 23 points. Collingwood beat Port Adelaide by 26 points at the MCG. North Melbourne overcame Richmond, and other results saw Adelaide edge Melbourne. In NRL, the Gold Coast Titans edged Penrith Panthers 19-18. Canterbury Bulldogs narrowly beat Manly Sea Eagles 13-12 with a golden point field goal. New Zealand Warriors thrashed North Queensland Cowboys 38-20, and Melbourne Storm defeated Canberra Raiders. And in cricket, New Zealand hold a strong position in the second test against England at the Oval, with England chasing a record target after the Black Caps posted a big total. Kyle Jamieson and Matt Henry have been key with the ball.
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1: Blur's Charmless Man and Mooney Dove, I'll Be Loving You, coming next for AXR. Hello.
2: Jeremy Clarkson has announced he's in remission from prostate cancer. The British TV star revealed the aggressive diagnosis on Clarkson's farm, but confirmed follow-up tests show no trace of the disease after early treatment. He's urging men to get checked, saying early detection saved him and joking he's not dead to reassure fans. Good news for the Ramsey family. Holly Ramsey and husband Adam Peaty are expecting their first child. The announcement comes just months after their star-studded wedding. Celebrity chef Gordon Ramsay is set to become a grandfather again. Australian wildlife star Robert Irwin has been named host of the 2026 TV Week Logie Awards. At just 22, the internationally recognised conservationist and presenter will take the reins in Sydney this August, becoming the youngest ever host of the event. Japanese girl group XG continues its meteoric rise as global pop stars. Recruited as teenagers for intense training, the Asia-based act is captivating international audiences with high-energy performances, appealing strongly to fans across the region. House of the Dragon is back with a bang for its third season. The Game of Thrones spin-off returns to streaming after a two-year wait, with production changes already sparking discussion among UK, Australian and New Zealand viewers. Tributes continue for legendary TV director James Burrows, who has died aged 85. The co-creator of Cheers directed countless episodes of sitcom classics, including Frasier and Friends, beloved by audiences in Australia and New Zealand. British celebrity hairstylist Chris Appleton, known for stars like Kim Kardashian and Jennifer Lopez, has joined the Strictly Come Dancing lineup.
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0: Good morning from AXR. This is Tony Dimon. It's Monday today. We're keen. Everybody changing a deep blue something. Breakfast at Tiffany's now. AXR World
1: News. US and Iranian negotiators are holding face-to-face talks in Switzerland on an initial peace deal following recent tensions. The discussions come amid ongoing fighting involving Israel and Hezbollah in Lebanon and after Iran claimed to have closed the Strait of Hormuz. President Trump has issued fresh warnings, but officials say negotiations are continuing. In the United Kingdom, the King's official birthday was celebrated with Trooping the Colour and a spectacular Red Arrows flypast over Buckingham Palace, drawing large crowds to central London. Meanwhile, the Prime Minister Keir Starmer is under intense pressure and considering his political future, with reports suggesting he could decide as soon as today. This follows a significant by-election win for rival Andy Burnham. Donald Trump weighed in, claiming Starmer will resign, adding to the drama in British politics. Ukraine's strikes on Russian oil facilities have forced fuel sales to be halted in occupied Crimea, where supplies were already rationed. The attacks highlight the continuing strain on Russian-held territories. Europe is sweltering under a major heatwave, with half of France now under a red alert. Authorities have even banned alcohol at some street music festivals to keep revelers safe. In Australia, police have made one of the country's biggest cocaine seizures, around 2.7 tons found in an elaborate bunker system at a Sydney property. Investigations are continuing. And Qantas has unveiled its first custom Airbus A350 for Project Sunrise, with non-stop Sydney to London flights set to launch in October 2027. The ultra-long-haul service promises to cut travel time significantly on the iconic Kangaroo route.
2: AXR Sport. Japan defeated Tunisia 4-0 in Monterrey, marking the 1,000th match in World Cup history, with Ayase Ueda scoring twice. Spain thrashed Saudi Arabia 4-0 in Atlanta with goals from Lamine Yamal and Mikel Oyarzabal. Belgium drew 0-0 with Iran in Los Angeles after an early red card. Uruguay lead Cape Verde 2-1 at halftime in Miami. New Zealand face Egypt at 9 a.m. in Vancouver. Argentina take on Austria in Dallas at 1 a.m. tonight. Tomorrow morning, France face Iraq in Philadelphia at 5 a.m. Norway meets Senegal in New Jersey at 8 a.m. And Jordan plays Algeria in San Francisco at 11 a.m. So far, Germany, USA and Mexico are guaranteed places in the knockout round. In AFL from the weekend, Carlton defeated GWS Giants by 23 points. Collingwood beat Port Adelaide by 26 points at the MCG. North Melbourne overcame Richmond, and other results saw Adelaide edge Melbourne. In NRL, the Gold Coast Titans edged Penrith Panthers 19-18. Canterbury Bulldogs narrowly beat Manly Sea Eagles 13-12 with a golden point field goal. New Zealand Warriors thrashed North Queensland Cowboys 38-20, and Melbourne Storm defeated Canberra Raiders. And in cricket, New Zealand hold a strong position in the second test against England at the Oval, with England chasing a record target after the Black Caps posted a big total. Kyle Jamieson and Matt Henry have been key with the ball.
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1: Galantis, David Guetta and Little Mix coming soon with the Heartbreak Anthem. Here comes Prince. This is the iconic Purple Rain.

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1: Good morning from AXR. Sinead O'Connor, Nothing Compares to You, plays real soon, and Ada Lye's got a 90s baby. First, here's showbiz.
2: Jeremy Clarkson has announced he's in remission from prostate cancer. The British TV star revealed the aggressive diagnosis on Clarkson's farm, but confirmed follow-up tests show no trace of the disease after early treatment. He's urging men to get checked, saying early detection saved him and joking he's not dead to reassure fans. Good news for the Ramsey family. Holly Ramsey and husband Adam Peaty are expecting their first child. The announcement comes just months after their star-studded wedding. Celebrity chef Gordon Ramsay is set to become a grandfather again. Australian wildlife star Robert Irwin has been named host of the 2026 TV Week Logie Awards. At just 22, the internationally recognised conservationist and presenter will take the reins in Sydney this August, becoming the youngest ever host of the event. Japanese girl group XG continues its meteoric rise as global pop stars. Recruited as teenagers for intense training, the Asia-based act is captivating international audiences with high-energy performances, appealing strongly to fans across the region. House of the Dragon is back with a bang for its third season. The Game of Thrones spin-off returns to streaming after a two-year wait, with production changes already sparking discussion among UK, Australian and New Zealand viewers. Tributes continue for legendary TV director James Burrows, who has died aged 85. The co-creator of Cheers directed countless episodes of sitcom classics, including Frasier and Friends, beloved by audiences in Australia and New Zealand. British celebrity hairstylist Chris Appleton, known for stars like Kim Kardashian and Jennifer Lopez, has joined the Strictly Come Dancing lineup.
0: From Hong Kong to Singapore, Bangkok to Jakarta, we're streaming across Asia.

0: World News.
1: US and Iranian negotiators are holding face-to-face talks in Switzerland on an initial peace deal following recent tensions. The discussions come amid ongoing fighting involving Israel and Hezbollah in Lebanon and after Iran claimed to have closed the Strait of Hormuz. President Trump has issued fresh warnings, but officials say negotiations are continuing. In the United Kingdom, the King's official birthday was celebrated with Trooping the Colour and a spectacular Red Arrows flypast over Buckingham Palace, drawing large crowds to central London. Meanwhile, the Prime Minister Keir Starmer is under intense pressure and considering his political future, with reports suggesting he could decide as soon as today. This follows a significant by-election win for rival Andy Burnham. Donald Trump weighed in, claiming Starmer will resign, adding to the drama in British politics. Ukraine's strikes on Russian oil facilities have forced fuel sales to be halted in occupied Crimea, where supplies were already rationed. The attacks highlight the continuing strain on Russian-held territories. Europe is sweltering under a major heatwave, with half of France now under a red alert. Authorities have even banned alcohol at some street music festivals to keep revelers safe. In Australia, police have made one of the country's biggest cocaine seizures, around 2.7 tons found in an elaborate bunker system at a Sydney property. Investigations are continuing. And Qantas has unveiled its first custom Airbus A350 for Project Sunrise, with non-stop Sydney to London flights set to launch in October 2027. The ultra-long-haul service promises to cut travel time significantly on the iconic Kangaroo route. AXR Sports.
2: Japan defeated Tunisia 4-0 in Monterrey, marking the 1,000th match in World Cup history, with Ayase Ueda scoring twice. Spain thrashed Saudi Arabia 4-0 in Atlanta with goals from Lamine Yamal and Mikel Oyarzabal. Belgium drew 0-0 with Iran in Los Angeles after an early red card. Uruguay lead Cape Verde 2-1 at halftime in Miami. New Zealand face Egypt at 9 a.m. in Vancouver. Argentina take on Austria in Dallas at 1 a.m. tonight. Tomorrow morning, France face Iraq in Philadelphia at 5 a.m. Norway meets Senegal in New Jersey at 8 a.m. And Jordan plays Algeria in San Francisco at 11 a.m. So far, Germany, USA and Mexico are guaranteed places in the knockout round. In AFL from the weekend, Carlton defeated GWS Giants by 23 points. Collingwood beat Port Adelaide by 26 points at the MCG. North Melbourne overcame Richmond, and other results saw Adelaide edge Melbourne. In NRL, the Gold Coast Titans edged Penrith Panthers 19-18. Canterbury Bulldogs narrowly beat Manly Sea Eagles 13-12 with a golden point field goal. New Zealand Warriors thrashed North Queensland Cowboys 38-20, and Melbourne Storm defeated Canberra Raiders. And in cricket, New Zealand hold a strong position in the second test against England at the Oval, with England chasing a record target after the Black Caps posted a big total. Kyle Jamieson and Matt Henry have been key with the ball.
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1: US and Iranian negotiators are holding face-to-face talks in Switzerland on an initial peace deal following recent tensions. The discussions come amid ongoing fighting involving Israel and Hezbollah in Lebanon and after Iran claimed to have closed the Strait of Hormuz. President Trump has issued fresh warnings, but officials say negotiations are continuing. In the United Kingdom, the King's official birthday was celebrated with Trooping the Colour and a spectacular Red Arrows flypast over Buckingham Palace, drawing large crowds to central London. Meanwhile, the Prime Minister Keir Starmer is under intense pressure and considering his political future, with reports suggesting he could decide as soon as today. This follows a significant by-election win for rival Andy Burnham. Donald Trump weighed in, claiming Starmer will resign, adding to the drama in British politics. Ukraine's strikes on Russian oil facilities have forced fuel sales to be halted in occupied Crimea, where supplies were already rationed. The attacks highlight the continuing strain on Russian-held territories. Europe is sweltering under a major heatwave, with half of France now under a red alert. Authorities have even banned alcohol at some street music festivals to keep revelers safe. In Australia, police have made one of the country's biggest cocaine seizures, around 2.7 tons found in an elaborate bunker system at a Sydney property. Investigations are continuing. And Qantas has unveiled its first custom Airbus A350 for Project Sunrise, with non-stop Sydney to London flights set to launch in October 2027. The ultra-long-haul service promises to cut travel time significantly on the iconic Kangaroo route.
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1: US and Iranian negotiators are holding face-to-face talks in Switzerland on an initial peace deal following recent tensions. The discussions come amid ongoing fighting involving Israel and Hezbollah in Lebanon and after Iran claimed to have closed the Strait of Hormuz. President Trump has issued fresh warnings, but officials say negotiations are continuing. In the United Kingdom, the King's official birthday was celebrated with Trooping the Colour and a spectacular Red Arrows flypast over Buckingham Palace, drawing large crowds to central London. Meanwhile, the Prime Minister Keir Starmer is under intense pressure and considering his political future, with reports suggesting he could decide as soon as today. This follows a significant by-election win for rival Andy Burnham. Donald Trump weighed in, claiming Starmer will resign, adding to the drama in British politics. Ukraine's strikes on Russian oil facilities have forced fuel sales to be halted in occupied Crimea, where supplies were already rationed. The attacks highlight the continuing strain on Russian-held territories. Europe is sweltering under a major heatwave, with half of France now under a red alert. Authorities have even banned alcohol at some street music festivals to keep revelers safe. In Australia, police have made one of the country's biggest cocaine seizures, around 2.7 tons found in an elaborate bunker system at a Sydney property. Investigations are continuing. And Qantas has unveiled its first custom Airbus A350 for Project Sunrise, with non-stop Sydney to London flights set to launch in October 2027. The ultra-long-haul service promises to cut travel time significantly on the iconic Kangaroo route.
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2: Welcome to Monday's show. It's the 15th of June, 2026. Hope your weekend was good. This is Paul Baker with you for the next couple of hours. On the way for you very soon, we'll do today's birthdays. Music from Harry Styles, Justin Bieber, and right now it's from Toy Story 5. It's the new one from Taylor Swift.

This is Paul Baker on AXR. Right, Monday, the 15th of June, 2026. Courtney Cox is celebrating her 62nd birthday today. Ice Cube, the rapper, is 57. Neil Patrick Harris, who you'll know from How I Met Your Mother, also from Doogie Howser, if you're of a certain age, he's 53 years old today. Slade's lead singer, Noddy Holder, is 80. Jim Belushi was born on this day, 1954, and is 72 years old today. Helen Hunt, who you'll know from Mad About You, As Good As It Gets, and Twister, is 63. And professional footballer Mo Salah is celebrating a 34th birthday today. Now, it's National Beer Day today. It's also Global Wind Day. It's Photography Day. It's Smile Power Day. Justice for Janitors Day. Recognising the hard-working night shift and daytime cleaning crews who keep offices and venues running. It's Fly a Kite Day today. It's Lobster Day. Magna Car today. And it's Bin Bag Day today as well. A bit later on the show, Monday issues in the office kitchen run and unwritten rules of the beer garden. We'll also answer the conversation starter from Friday. What is the most pointless or minor lie you've ever told a stranger just to avoid an awkward conversation? We'll get some of those answers on for you next.

listening to Paul Baker on AXR, streaming every weekday. So on Friday, I gave you the conversation starter. What is the most pointless or minor lie you've ever told a stranger just to avoid an awkward conversation? Now, James saw a bloke on a train. He asked him what he did for a living. And for some reason, he panicked and told him he was a professional cello tuner. Hannah had a woman in a shop, asked if she knew where the nearest post office was. She didn't, but instead of saying, sorry, I don't know, just gave her fake directions. That's not a good one, Hannah. Daniel had a hairdresser who asked him if he had any big plans for the weekend. He said, I was flying to Rome for a family wedding. In reality, he spent the entire weekend on the sofa eating cheese. And for Katie, she once told a door-to-door salesman that she didn't actually live at the house he was knocking on and was just a delivery person doing a quick security check of the porch. I'm sure he believed you. I'm sure he believed you, Katie.

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1: On the way next, Monday's Brainbuster question is incoming. We got music from Milky. We got Tame Impala coming up as well. First, though, new one, Gracie Abrams, Hit the Wall.

It is time for your Monday Brainbuster question right now. According to a fast food drive-through survey, what is the most common item that drivers accidentally drop down between the gap between the car seat and the center console while trying to eat on the move? What do you think it is? The most common item that drivers accidentally drop down the gap between the car seat and the center console while they're trying to eat food on the move. This is from a fast food drive-through survey. What do you think the common answer is? The answer is coming up for you next, though.

It's Paul Baker right here on AXR, Monday to Friday. Right, here is your Brainbuster answer for Monday. According to the fast food drive-through survey, what is the most common item the drivers accidentally drop down the gap between the car seat and the center console? While trying to eat on the move, the obvious answer is a French fry or a loose chip. And that is the correct one. Well done if you got that right.

You're listening to AXR. Don't forget, you can find us on Facebook. On the way, in hour number two of Monday's show, we got Monday issues on the office kitchen run and unwritten rules of the beer garden. Also coming up, we'll do on this day in history as well. Right now, though, your amazing facts of the day. Before landing the role of Monica Geller on Friends, Courtney Cox, who celebrates her birthday today, was famous for being the young fan pulled onto stage by Bruce Springsteen in the 1984 Dancing in the Dark music video. She also featured in Dolph Lundgren's 1987 movie version of Masters of the Universe, but she probobly wants to forget about that one. Noddy Holder's legendary booming vocal intro and Slade's Merry Christmas Everybody was recorded in the middle of a scorching hot summer heatwave in New York back in July of 1973. And the giant commercial wind turbines spinning in the UK countryside aren't just big fans. A single rotation of the largest offshore blades can now power an average British home for an entire day. One spin, one single rotation, an entire house for an entire day.

points lost, the hugs with friends and people that we loved, all these things that we took for granted. We've lost dancing.

0: home, away from home.
1: US and Iranian negotiators are holding face-to-face talks in Switzerland on an initial peace deal following recent tensions. The discussions come amid ongoing fighting involving Israel and Hezbollah in Lebanon and after Iran claimed to have closed the Strait of Hormuz. President Trump has issued fresh warnings, but officials say negotiations are continuing. In the United Kingdom, the King's official birthday was celebrated with Trooping the Colour and a spectacular Red Arrows flypast over Buckingham Palace, drawing large crowds to central London. Meanwhile, the Prime Minister Keir Starmer is under intense pressure and considering his political future, with reports suggesting he could decide as soon as today. This follows a significant by-election win for rival Andy Burnham. Donald Trump weighed in, claiming Starmer will resign, adding to the drama in British politics. Ukraine's strikes on Russian oil facilities have forced fuel sales to be halted in occupied Crimea, where supplies were already rationed. The attacks highlight the continuing strain on Russian-held territories. Europe is sweltering under a major heatwave, with half of France now under a red alert. Authorities have even banned alcohol at some street music festivals to keep revelers safe. In Australia, police have made one of the country's biggest cocaine seizures, around 2.7 tons found in an elaborate bunker system at a Sydney property. Investigations are continuing. And Qantas has unveiled its first custom Airbus A350 for Project Sunrise, with non-stop Sydney to London flights set to launch in October 2027. The ultra-long-haul service promises to cut travel time significantly on the iconic Kangaroo route.
2: On the way next into hour number two of Monday's show. On This Day in History is coming up. We got music from Sonny Federa, another and 54 Ultra coming your way as well. Right now, Bruno Mars, here's Risk It All.

24 hours a day, this is AXR. It's Monday, June the 15th. Let's look at events on this day in history for you right now. 1215, King John attaches his royal seal to the Magna Carta. 1752, Benjamin Franklin conducts his legendary kite experiment in Philadelphia. The ultimate sci-fi disaster movie, Independence Day, starring Will Smith, holds its first promotional previews ahead of the massive summer release on this day in 1996. The iconic American country group, the Dixie Chicks, now known as just the Chicks, were formed on this day in 1989 in Dallas, Texas, and in 1994, the classic animated feature The Lion King premieres in selected US cinemas, introducing the audiences to the phrase Hakuna Matata. 2003, it was Finding Nemo opening in cinemas. In 1977, Star Wars, the first one, expands its UK cinema distribution, sparking a massive toy craze across Great Britain. And rock legend and chart topper Noddy Holder was born on this day, 1946. We've already mentioned him in the birthday, so I don't know why that's there. And in 1923, it was an iconic British tech milestone as the first commercial recording of a human voice via a wireless radio signal was successfully broadcast. That was on this day, 103 years ago, back in 1923.

This is Paul Baker. You're listening to AXR Across Asia. What is the most pointless or minor lie you've ever told a stranger to avoid an awkward conversation? That was your conversation starter from Friday's show. Let's have some more answers for you right now. Harry had a stranger at the bus stop complimenting him on his jacket. Asked where he got it, he completely forgot the name of the shop, so panicked and told him it was a vintage piece from a market in Copenhagen because it sounded interesting. Alice had a chatty taxi driver, told her that her voice is completely...

the best broth I've ever had in my life. One more for you. Megan once told a lady at a networking event that she had to leave immediately because her oven timer was going off, completely forgetting that they were in a hotel 15 miles away from her flat. Thank you for those. We'll do a new conversation starter for you towards the end of the show today. On the way for you very soon, Monday issues on the office kitchen run and unwritten rules of the beer garden, all still to come for you.

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5: Monday issues on the Office Kitchen Run will be coming up for you very soon. Unwritten rules of the beer garden as well. We've also got music on the way very soon from Zara Larsson. We've got Fisher with Tones and I. And right now it's Miles Smith. This is Hold Me in the Dark.

Baker on AXR. Email the studio via the website at axr.co. Here we go with Monday issues on the office kitchen run. The immediate tactical calculation of who is currently hovering near the kettle and whether you owe them a beverage from last Thursday. The absolute social gamble of asking someone, how was your weekend, and realizing they are about to give you a 20-minute logistical breakdown of their garden fence installation. The silent horror of discovering that someone has left exactly half a teaspoon of milk in the communal bottle, forcing you to go on a hunting expedition. Trying to wash up your favourite mug while pretending you don't see the mountain of abandoned teaspoons multiplying in the sink. And the intense mental standoff when two people arrive at the single toaster at the exact same time with totally different bread thicknesses. Those are your Monday issues on the office kitchen run.

LAXR, your home for the best music every weekday with me, Paul Baker. Here come the unwritten rules of the beer garden. The first person to claim a wooden table that is 90% in the shade must immediately defend that one tiny square of direct sunlight with their life. A single rogue wasp arriving at the table requires at least three grown adults to flail their arms wildly while insisting, "If you don't move, it won't bite." The absolute collective responsibility of watching a giant tower of empty pint glasses balance on a warped wooden slat. You must confidently assert it's actually quite warm out here while your fingers are actively turning blue in a stiff June breeze. And the architectural challenge of navigating a gravel path while carrying a tray of drinks without looking like a tightrope walker.

close things up for Monday. A brand new conversation starter is coming in your direction very, very soon. Teddy Swims on the way. Elton and Britney coming up as well. First, Calvin Harris is Satisfy.

This is AXR, streaming live every Monday to Friday. Pretty much your lot for the show for Monday. Thank you very much for listening. Back with you again, same time tomorrow. Before we leave, though, here's a brand new conversation starter for you. What is the most irrational rule you've ever set yourself that you refuse to break? What is the most irrational rule you've ever set yourself that you refuse to break? Get involved at Paul Baker DJ on the social media platforms. Your answers will be on the radio tomorrow. Thank you so much for listening and enjoy the rest of your Monday.

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2: US and Iranian negotiators are holding face-to-face talks in Switzerland on an initial peace deal following recent tensions. The discussions come amid ongoing fighting involving Israel and Hezbollah in Lebanon and after Iran claimed to have closed the Strait of Hormuz. President Trump has issued fresh warnings, but officials say negotiations are continuing. In the United Kingdom, the King's official birthday was celebrated with Trooping the Colour and a spectacular Red Arrows flypast over Buckingham Palace, drawing large crowds to central London. Meanwhile, the Prime Minister Keir Starmer is under intense pressure and considering his political future, with reports suggesting he could decide as soon as today. This follows a significant by-election win for rival Andy Burnham. Donald Trump weighed in, claiming Starmer will resign, adding to the drama in British politics. Ukraine's strikes on Russian oil facilities have forced fuel sales to be halted in occupied Crimea, where supplies were already rationed. The attacks highlight the continuing strain on Russian-held territories. Europe is sweltering under a major heatwave, with half of France now under a red alert. Authorities have even banned alcohol at some street music festivals to keep revelers safe. In Australia, police have made one of the country's biggest cocaine seizures, around 2.7 tons found in an elaborate bunker system at a Sydney property. Investigations are continuing. And Qantas has unveiled its first custom Airbus A350 for Project Sunrise, with non-stop Sydney to London flights set to launch in October 2027. The ultra-long-haul service promises to cut travel time significantly on the iconic Kangaroo route.
0: AXR Sport.
3: Japan defeated Tunisia 4-0 in Monterrey, marking the 1,000th match in World Cup history, with Ayase Ueda scoring twice. Spain thrashed Saudi Arabia 4-0 in Atlanta with goals from Lamine Yamal and Mikel Oyarzabal. Belgium drew 0-0 with Iran in Los Angeles after an early red card. Uruguay drew 2-2 with Cape Verde in Miami this morning, with Maxi Araujo and Agustin Canobio scoring for Uruguay, and Kevin Pina and Helio Varela for Cape Verde. Egypt defeated New Zealand 3-1 in Vancouver, with Finn Sermon scoring for New Zealand and Mustafa Zico, Mohamed Salah and Trezeguet for Egypt. Argentina take on Austria in Dallas at 1 a.m. tonight. Tomorrow morning, France face Iraq in Philadelphia at 5 a.m. Norway meets Senegal in New Jersey at 8 a.m. and Jordan plays Algeria in San Francisco at 11 a.m. So far, Germany, USA and Mexico are guaranteed places in the knockout round. In AFL from the weekend, Carlton defeated GWS Giants by 23 points. Collingwood beat Port Adelaide by 26 points at the MCG. North Melbourne overcame Richmond and other results saw Adelaide edge Melbourne. In NRL, the Gold Coast Titans edged Penrith Panthers 19-18. Canterbury Bulldogs narrowly beat Manly Sea Eagles 13-12 with a golden point field goal. New Zealand Warriors thrashed North Queensland Cowboys 38-20 and Melbourne Storm defeated Canberra Raiders. And in cricket, New Zealand hold a strong position in the second test against England at the Oval, with England chasing a record target after the Black Caps posted a big total. Kyle Jamieson and Matt Henry have been key with the ball.
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1: US and Iranian negotiators are holding face-to-face talks in Switzerland on an initial peace deal following recent tensions. The discussions come amid ongoing fighting involving Israel and Hezbollah in Lebanon and after Iran claimed to have closed the Strait of Hormuz. President Trump has issued fresh warnings, but officials say negotiations are continuing. In the United Kingdom, the King's official birthday was celebrated with Trooping the Colour and a spectacular Red Arrows flypast over Buckingham Palace, drawing large crowds to central London. Meanwhile, the Prime Minister Keir Starmer is under intense pressure and considering his political future, with reports suggesting he could decide as soon as today. This follows a significant by-election win for rival Andy Burnham. Donald Trump weighed in, claiming Starmer will resign, adding to the drama in British politics. Ukraine's strikes on Russian oil facilities have forced fuel sales to be halted in occupied Crimea, where supplies were already rationed. The attacks highlight the continuing strain on Russian-held territories. Europe is sweltering under a major heatwave, with half of France now under a red alert. Authorities have even banned alcohol at some street music festivals to keep revelers safe. In Australia, police have made one of the country's biggest cocaine seizures, around 2.7 tons found in an elaborate bunker system at a Sydney property. Investigations are continuing. And Qantas has unveiled its first custom Airbus A350 for Project Sunrise, with non-stop Sydney to London flights set to launch in October 2027. The ultra-long-haul service promises to cut travel time significantly on the iconic Kangaroo route.

0: music on the way from Calvin Harris and Taylor Swift in just a sec. Let's grab the latest headlines first. It's 4 o'clock in Hong Kong and Singapore.
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2: From Feature Story News in New Delhi, I'm Neha Punia. Qatar and Pakistan say the first round of talks between Iran and the US to reach a final peace deal have ended with encouraging progress made. The talks taking place in Switzerland over the weekend after last week's initial agreement to halt hostilities for 60 days. Key mediators Qatar and Pakistan are saying that both sides have identified a roadmap towards reaching a final deal. Alistair D'Souza has more on the atmosphere in the run-up to that announcement being made.
3: According to various reports, for example, once again, if you look at Axios having spoken to a U.S. diplomat, that diplomat telling Axios that the nuclear issue did come up and they did discuss it, but really unclear whether it was talked about extensively or was just skimmed over. But then you have the Iranian state media reporting that the focus really here was all about Lebanon, because of course the Iranians have been quite emphatic that there has to be a stop to that fighting there in southern Lebanon by Israel. In fact, Iranian media reporting that some of the negotiators have been telling the Americans that unless there is a complete halt to those to that violence and those attacks there on Hezbollah, which is of course Iran's powerful proxy, there will be no scope to talk about other things like Iran's nuclear program. So clearly they're drawing that red line.
2: Geopolitics taking center stage in India's capital New Delhi as the country hosts top security officials from China, Russia, Iran and others for a two-day BRICS security summit. China's Foreign Minister Wang Yi is visiting India for the first time in almost a year, with the neighbor seeking to stabilize relations after years of tensions along the line of actual control. Ishan Garg is reporting from New Delhi.
4: The discussion is going to focus on non-traditional security threats, and the indication here seems to be that discussions are going to focus not so much on military and geopolitical security challenges, but rather on threats emerging from things like artificial intelligence, the use of artificial intelligence in warfare, in surveillance, and also potentially the use of drones that threaten security of BRICS members. India's comments about what could be discussed in terms of security was also in some sense echoed by the Chinese embassy here in New Delhi, as China's foreign minister is also attending this National Security Advisors meeting. China also saying that it wants to work with BRICS chair India to enhance political and security cooperation among BRICS nation. But this meeting also does come at a time when there are internal friction within the BRICS block. In terms of security, the question still remains, how much can these countries work together and work as one unit?
2: From bureaus worldwide, this is FSN.
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6: Japan defeated Tunisia 4-0 in Monterrey, marking the 1,000th match in World Cup history, with Ayase Ueda scoring twice. Spain thrashed Saudi Arabia 4-0 in Atlanta with goals from Lamine Yamal and Mikel Oyarzabal. Belgium drew 0-0 with Iran in Los Angeles after an early red card. Uruguay drew 2-2 with Cape Verde in Miami this morning, with Maxi Araujo and Agustin Canobio scoring for Uruguay, and Kevin Pina and Helio Varela for Cape Verde. Egypt defeated New Zealand 3-1 in Vancouver, with Finn Sermon scoring for New Zealand and Mostafa Zico, Mohamed Salah and Trezeguet for Egypt. Argentina take on Austria in Dallas at 1 a.m. tonight. Tomorrow morning, France face Iraq in Philadelphia at 5 a.m. Norway meets Senegal in New Jersey at 8 a.m. And Jordan plays Algeria in San Francisco at 11 a.m. So far, Germany, USA and Mexico are guaranteed places in the knockout round. In AFL from the weekend, Carlton defeated GWS Giants by 23 points. Collingwood beat Port Adelaide by 26 points at the MCG. North Melbourne overcame Richmond, and other results saw Adelaide edge Melbourne. In NRL, the Gold Coast Titans edged Penrith Panthers 19-18. Canterbury Bulldogs narrowly beat Manly Sea Eagles 13-12 with a golden point field goal. New Zealand Warriors thrashed North Queensland Cowboys 38-20, and Melbourne Storm defeated Canberra Raiders. And in cricket, New Zealand hold a strong position in the second test against England at the Oval, with England chasing a record target after the Black Caps posted a big total. Kyle Jamieson and Matt Henry have been key with the ball.
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lies, lies. I don't know your lies like this.

Sally Shapiro and Fading Away. Stay excited. I hope you did all right. My name's Olivia. On the show today, let's discuss the football. What a terrible few games it's been. Scotland, New Zealand, Australia. Get to that a little bit later on. Also, let's talk about the iconic voice actor that is joining the Minions franchise. Massive fan of those tiny little yellow things. Strange yellow things. We'll get to that a little bit later on. And of course, plenty of things going on across Asia. This is Taylor Swift, the man.

It's your love I'm lost in. Your love I'm lost in. Your love I'm lost in. And I'm tired of being so exhausted. Your love I'm lost in. Your love I'm lost in. Your love I'm

Louis Capaldi's Bruises, 20 past four in Hong Kong and Singapore. And the Dragon Boat Race is going ahead this weekend at Chim Sha Tsui Promenade. They have got food and drinks for you to enjoy all week. And then the races start on Saturday. More details at discoverhongkong.com.

Princess of China at AXR, and it's time for a game. Three-word quiz is on. Can you work out this iconic video game from these three words? Plumber, Mushrooms, Castle. Which video game is that? Plumber, Mushrooms and Castle. We'll find out if you're right. Three songs time.

Olivia Rodrigo and Traitor on AXR. Let's get the answer to today's three-word quiz. Looking for the iconic video game Plumber, Mushrooms and Castle. Well done if you said Super Mario. Well done if you got it right today.

0: AXR. One Republic and Rixton both on the way. Let's grab the latest headlines first. It's 5 o'clock in Hong Kong and Singapore.
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2: From Feature Story News in New Delhi, I'm Neha Punia. Qatar and Pakistan say the first round of talks between Iran and the US to reach a final peace deal have ended with encouraging progress made. The talks taking place in Switzerland over the weekend after last week's initial agreement to halt hostilities for 60 days. Key mediators Qatar and Pakistan are saying that both sides have identified a roadmap towards reaching a final deal. Alistair D'Souza has more on the atmosphere in the run-up to that announcement being made.
3: According to various reports, for example, once again, if you look at Axios having spoken to a U.S. diplomat, that diplomat telling Axios that the nuclear issue did come up and they did discuss it, but really unclear whether it was talked about extensively or it was just skimmed over. But then you have the Iranian state media reporting that the focus really here was all about Lebanon, because of course the Iranians have been quite emphatic that there has to be a stop to that fighting there in southern Lebanon by Israel. In fact, Iranian media reporting that some of the negotiators have been telling the Americans that unless there is a complete halt to those to that violence and those attacks there on Hezbollah, which is of course Iran's powerful proxy, there will be no scope to talk about other things like Iran's nuclear program. So clearly they're drawing that red line.
2: Geopolitics taking center stage in India's capital, New Delhi, as the country hosts top security officials from China, Russia, Iran and others for a two-day BRICS security summit. China's foreign minister Wang Yi is visiting India for the first time in almost a year, with the neighbors seeking to stabilize relations after years of tensions along the line of actual control. Ishan Garg is reporting from New Delhi.
4: The discussion is going to focus on non-traditional security threats, and the indication here seems to be that discussions are going to focus not so much on military and geopolitical security challenges, but rather on threats emerging from things like artificial intelligence, the use of artificial intelligence in warfare, in surveillance, and also potentially the use of drones that threaten security of BRICS members. India's comments about what could be discussed in terms of security was also in some sense echoed by the Chinese embassy here in New Delhi, as China's foreign minister is also attending this National Security Advisors meeting. China also saying that it wants to work with BRICS chair India to enhance political and security cooperation among BRICS nation. But this meeting also does come at a time when there are internal friction within the BRICS bloc. In terms of security, the question still remains, how much can these countries work together and work as one unit?
2: From bureaus worldwide, this is FSN.
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1: Don't go away. Your favorite songs are played right here.

Brixton, Me and My Broken Heart on AXR. Slightly tragic few days in the world of football. Scotland losing to Morocco 1-0. United States thrashing Australia 2-0. And New Zealand losing to Egypt this morning. I mean, Mo Salah doing a lot of the heavy lifting. 3-1 to Egypt this morning. England's next game is earlier on Wednesday morning against Ghana. I think they might have it, but I'd hate to assume.

Tonight, Dance Monkey, 20 past five in Hong Kong and Singapore. Bearing in mind that Toy Story 5 now out in cinemas, lots of people really sort of going back into the Pixar nostalgia. There is Pixar in concert in Singapore this weekend, 26th of June. You can go see Pixar in concert at the Esplanade Theatre. If you want to find out more ticket details, go to cystic.com.sg. Looks gorgeous.

0: Messenger and Soul from the Stone. We got Pink on the way in just a moment. Let's grab your latest showbiz update first.
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2: Jeremy Clarkson has announced he's in remission from prostate cancer. The British TV star revealed the aggressive diagnosis on Clarkson's farm, but confirmed follow-up tests show no trace of the disease after early treatment. He's urging men to get checked, saying early detection saved him and joking he's not dead to reassure fans. Good news for the Ramsey family. Holly Ramsey and husband Adam Peaty are expecting their first child. The announcement comes just months after their star-studded wedding. Celebrity chef Gordon Ramsay is set to become a grandfather again. Australian wildlife star Robert Irwin has been named host of the 2026 TV Week Loggy Awards. At just 22, the internationally recognised conservationist and presenter will take the reins in Sydney this August, becoming the youngest ever host of the event. Japanese girl group XG continues its meteoric rise as global pop stars. Recruited as teenagers for intense training, the Asia-based act is captivating international audiences with high-energy performances, appealing strongly to fans across the region. House of the Dragon is back with a bang for its third season. The Game of Thrones spin-off returns to streaming after a two-year wait, with production changes already sparking discussion among UK, Australian and New Zealand viewers. Tributes continue for legendary TV director James Burrows, who has died aged 85. The co-creator of Cheers directed countless episodes of sitcom classics, including Frasier and Friends, beloved by audiences in Australia and New Zealand. British celebrity hairstylist Chris Appleton, known for stars like Kim Kardashian and Jennifer Lopez, has joined the Strictly Come Dancing lineup,

Clarkson, and Since You've Been Gone, it's AXR, and your latest headlines are on the way. We've also got a game of Beat the Intro, where I play you a tune right up until the vocal. You just have to tell me what it is. Easier than it sounds sometimes, eh?

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1: 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It's 6 o'clock in Hong Kong and Singapore.
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2: From Feature Story News in New Delhi, I'm Neha Punia. Qatar and Pakistan say the first round of talks between Iran and the US to reach a final peace deal have ended with encouraging progress made. The talks taking place in Switzerland over the weekend after last week's initial agreement to halt hostilities for 60 days. Key mediators Qatar and Pakistan are saying that both sides have identified a roadmap towards reaching a final deal. Alistair D'Souza has more on the atmosphere in the run-up to that announcement being made.
3: According to various reports, for example, once again, if you look at Axios having spoken to a U.S. diplomat, that diplomat telling Axios that the nuclear issue did come up and they did discuss it, but really unclear whether it was talked about extensively or was just skimmed over. But then you have the Iranian state media reporting that the focus really here was all about Lebanon, because of course the Iranians have been quite emphatic that there has to be a stop to that fighting there in southern Lebanon by Israel. In fact, Iranian media reporting that some of the negotiators have been telling the Americans that unless there is a complete halt to those to that violence and those attacks there on Hezbollah, which is of course Iran's powerful proxy, there will be no scope to talk about other things like Iran's nuclear program. So clearly they're drawing that red line.
2: Geopolitics taking center stage in India's capital New Delhi as the country hosts top security officials from China, Russia, Iran and others for a two-day BRICS security summit. China's foreign minister Wang Yi is visiting India for the first time in almost a year, with the neighbor seeking to stabilize relations after years of tensions along the line of actual control. Ishan Garg is reporting from New Delhi.
4: The discussion is going to focus on non-traditional security threats, and the indication here seems to be that discussions are going to focus not so much on military and geopolitical security challenges, but rather on threats emerging from things like artificial intelligence, the use of artificial intelligence in warfare, in surveillance, and also potentially the use of drones that threaten security of BRICS members. India's comments about what could be discussed in terms of security was also in some sense echoed by the Chinese embassy here in New Delhi, as China's foreign minister is also attending this National Security Advisors meeting. China also saying that it wants to work with BRICS chair India to enhance political and security cooperation among BRICS nation. But this meeting also does come at a time when there are internal friction within the BRICS block. In terms of security, the question still remains, how much can these countries work together and work as one unit?
2: From bureaus worldwide, this is FSN.
0: AXR Sport.
5: Japan defeated Tunisia 4-0 in Monterrey, marking the 1,000th match in World Cup history, with Ayase Ueda scoring twice. Spain thrashed Saudi Arabia 4-0 in Atlanta with goals from Lamine Yamal and Mikel Oyarzabal. Belgium drew 0-0 with Iran in Los Angeles after an early red card. Uruguay drew 2-2 with Cape Verde in Miami this morning, with Maxi Araujo and Agustin Canobio scoring for Uruguay, and Kevin Pina and Helio Varela for Cape Verde. Egypt defeated New Zealand 3-1 in Vancouver, with Finn Sermon scoring for New Zealand and Mostafa Zico, Mohamed Salah and Trezeguet for Egypt. Argentina take on Austria in Dallas at 1 a.m. tonight. Tomorrow morning, France face Iraq in Philadelphia at 5 a.m. Norway meets Senegal in New Jersey at 8 a.m. And Jordan plays Algeria in San Francisco at 11 a.m. So far, Germany, USA and Mexico are guaranteed places in the knockout round. In AFL from the weekend, Carlton defeated GWS Giants by 23 points. Collingwood beat Port Adelaide by 26 points at the MCG. North Melbourne overcame Richmond, and other results saw Adelaide edge Melbourne. In NRL, the Gold Coast Titans edged Penrith Panthers 19-18. Canterbury Bulldogs narrowly beat Manly Sea Eagles 13-12 with a golden point field goal. New Zealand Warriors thrashed North Queensland Cowboys 38-20, and Melbourne Storm defeated Canberra Raiders. And in cricket, New Zealand hold a strong position in the second test against England at the Oval, with England chasing a record target after the Black Caps posted a big total. Kyle Jamieson and Matt Henry have been key with the ball.
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7: I don't know. I'm just addicted to it.

Holly Valance, Kiss Kiss on AXR. Right, time for a game. It's called Beat the Intro. Any ideas what this is, please? Who or what is that? You had a big intake of breath. Any ideas? Let's see if you've got it right. Two songs time. This is Cheryl Cole.

Benson Boone and Slow It Down. It's AXL. Let's get the answer to today's Beat the Intro. I'm sure you can work that out. Well done if you said Ariana Grande. It's One Last Time. It's AXR.

Homie and cheerleader on AXR. Hope you're doing all right. My name's Olivia. Steven Spielberg has weighed in on a viral question over whether E.T. was slimy or dry. What do you think? It's one of his biggest films of all time. In fact, a record that he held for 11 years, the highest grossing film, until Jurassic Park knocked it off, another one of his. Well done if you worked it out, because he has confirmed that he was moist, but not dry. Only when he was ill was he dry. You know I want you. It's good to know, isn't it?

listening to the AXR Drive Home.

Janice Blue, Liam Payne, Lennon Stella and Polaroid on AXR. If you're in Hong Kong, by the way, the Ocean Park Pandas have got their birthday coming up. It kicks off on the 26th of June and they're going to be celebrating with lots of different sort of panda festivities. They're calling it Pantastic Summer. That's not great, is it? Could call it Pandemonium. Pandemonium? No. Fine. Find out more details on their official website. 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

0: Music on the way from Robbie and JT. Let's grab the latest headlines. It's 7 o'clock in Hong Kong and Singapore.
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2: From Feature Story News in London, I'm Stuart Smith. British Prime Minister Keir Starmer has announced he'll step down as leader of the Labour Party after months of internal unease about his premiership. During his resignation statement outside No. 10 Downing Street, he said nominations for a new leader will open early next month.
3: I have spoken to His Majesty the King this morning to inform him of my decision. I will ask the National Executive Committee of the Labour Party to set out a timetable with nominations opening on the 9th of July and completed by the summer recess.
2: But Andy Burnham, the former mayor of Greater Manchester, who won a parliamentary by-election last week, is the overwhelming favourite to replace him. Simon Marks has more from London.
4: Sir Keir Starmer really had no other alternative but to announce his resignation here this morning, following the election last week of Andy Burnham, the mayor of Greater Manchester, who is now becoming a member of the British Parliament, pledged to launch a leadership challenge to replace Sir Keir Starmer in No. 10 Downing Street. The Prime Minister, after saying last week that he would fight and stand in any leadership battle, now saying that he is going to resign as leader of the Labour Party in order to trigger an open contest to replace him.
2: Three people aged between 80 and 95 years old have died in southwestern France as Monday shapes up to be the most dangerous day yet of an intense June heatwave, with temperatures forecast to reach 42 degrees Celsius. More than 800 schools are shut and a further 1,800 are on reduced timetables, while the National Rail Operator has cancelled dozens of long-distance services to prevent air conditioning failures on trains. The French government has deployed thousands of police and firefighters across the Paris region. Ross Cullen has more from Paris.
5: The Prime Minister is holding a daily crisis meeting, along with the Mayor of Paris also holding a meeting every day to try to respond to the heat wave, which is expected to last throughout the week. Paris forecast to hit 41 degrees Celsius in a couple of days' time.
2: Mediators Qatar and Pakistan say US-Iran negotiations on a final deal to end the war have seen major progress, despite accusations and threats from both sides throughout the negotiation at the weekend. Even with progress, though, Dr. Lynette Nussbacher, a former British Army intelligence officer, says Iran can use the Israel-Hezbollah front to restart hostilities whenever it chooses, keeping the United States trapped in the region.
6: They offer the Iranians a way to start the war up anytime they want. They don't even have to close the Strait of Hormuz again. Anytime the Iranians just want to keep the Americans trapped in the region, they just have Hezbollah fire a few rockets at the Israelis and the Israelis will shoot back and it all begins again.
2: From bureaus worldwide, this is FSN.
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Robbie Williams and Buddies. It's AXR. I hope you're doing all right. George Lucas, the iconic voice of Darth Vader, is set to lend his voice to a character in Minions and Monsters, the latest film in the Despicable Me franchise, which is kind of incredible, isn't it? It turns out that he's fond of the Minions sort of character, the sort of silliness of it all. Apparently he's already talking about the role he wants to do in the next Minions movie, according to the director as well. So George Lucas becoming a returning character in the Minions franchise. Who'd have thought it?

Nathan Evans and I Told You So. It's AXR. The candlelight gigs continue across Asia, the Arts House hosting a lot of them. The Best of Hans Zimmer gets a lot of repetition, as does the Mozart, Bach and Timeless Composers event. The next one happening on the 5th of July. Feverup.com to grab your tickets.

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2: Jeremy Clarkson has announced he's in remission from prostate cancer. The British TV star revealed the aggressive diagnosis on Clarkson's farm, but confirmed follow-up tests show no trace of the disease after early treatment. He's urging men to get checked, saying early detection saved him and joking he's not dead to reassure fans. Good news for the Ramsey family. Holly Ramsey and husband Adam Peaty are expecting their first child. The announcement comes just months after their star-studded wedding. Celebrity chef Gordon Ramsay is set to become a grandfather again. Australian wildlife star Robert Irwin has been named host of the 2026 TV Week Loggie Awards. At just 22, the internationally recognised conservationist and presenter will take the reins in Sydney this August, becoming the youngest ever host of the event. Japanese girl group XG continues its meteoric rise as global pop stars. Recruited as teenagers for intense training, the Asia-based act is captivating international audiences with high-energy performances, appealing strongly to fans across the region. House of the Dragon is back with a bang for its third season. The Game of Thrones spin-off returns to streaming after a two-year wait, with production changes already sparking discussion among UK, Australian and New Zealand viewers. Tributes continue for legendary TV director James Burrows, who has died aged 85. The co-creator of Cheers directed countless episodes of sitcom classics, including Frasier and Friends, beloved by audiences in Australia and New Zealand. British celebrity hairstylist Chris Appleton, known for stars like Kim Kardashian and Jennifer Lopez, has joined the Strictly Come Dancing lineup,

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1: From Feature Story News in London, I'm Stuart Smith. British Prime Minister Keir Starmer has announced he'll step down as leader of the Labour Party after months of internal unease about his premiership. During his resignation statement outside No. 10 Downing Street, he said nominations for a new leader will open early next month.
2: I have spoken to His Majesty the King this morning to inform him of my decision. I will ask the National Executive Committee of the Labour Party to set out a timetable with nominations opening on the 9th of July and completed by the summer recess.
1: But Andy Burnham, the former mayor of Greater Manchester, who won a parliamentary by-election last week, is the overwhelming favourite to replace him. Simon Marks has more from London.
3: Sir Keir Starmer really had no other alternative but to announce his resignation here this morning. Following the election last week of Andy Burnham, the mayor of Greater Manchester, who is now becoming a member of the British Parliament, pledged to launch a leadership challenge to replace Sir Keir Starmer in No. 10 Downing Street. The Prime Minister, after saying last week that he would fight and stand in any leadership battle, now saying that he is going to resign as leader of the Labour Party in order to trigger an open contest to replace him.
1: Three people aged between 80 and 95 years old have died in southwestern France as Monday shapes up to be the most dangerous day yet of an intense June heatwave, with temperatures forecast to reach 42 degrees Celsius. More than 800 schools are shut and a further 1,800 are on reduced timetables, while the National Rail Operator has cancelled dozens of long-distance services to prevent air conditioning failures on trains. The French government has deployed thousands of police and firefighters across the Paris region. Ross Cullen has more from Paris.
4: The Prime Minister is holding a daily crisis meeting, along with the Mayor of Paris also holding a meeting every day to try to respond to the heat wave, which is expected to last throughout the week. Paris forecast to hit 41 degrees Celsius in a couple of days' time.
1: Mediators Qatar and Pakistan say US-Iran negotiations on a final deal to end the war have seen major progress, despite accusations and threats from both sides throughout the negotiation at the weekend. Even with progress, though, Dr. Lynette Nussbacher, a former British Army intelligence officer, says Iran can use the Israel-Hezbollah front to restart hostilities whenever it chooses, keeping the United States trapped in the region.
5: They offer the Iranians a way to start the war up anytime they want. They don't even have to close the Strait of Hormuz again. Anytime the Iranians just want to keep the Americans trapped in the region, they just have Hezbollah fire a few rockets at the Israelis and the Israelis will shoot back and it all begins again.
1: From bureaus worldwide, this is FSN.
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7: Welcome to the show. It's Monday, the 22nd of June, 2026. You're with Paul Baker for the next couple of hours. On the way today, celebrity birthdays. We've got music from Vicky Sue Robinson. We've got Still Skin. And right now, here's Talk Talk.

Right, here we go. It's Monday, the 22nd of June. Coming up on the show a little bit later on, we've got the usual stuff, amazing facts of the day, the brain buster on this day in history, and all of that. We'll have the conversation starter answers from Friday and a brand new conversation starter question for you a little bit later on. Let's have a look at today's celebrity birthdays. Prunella Scales, no longer with us, sadly, but she would have been 94 today. Cyndi Lauper is celebrating her 73rd. Meryl Streep is 77. Chris Pine, the current Captain Kirk in the movie world, is celebrating his 46th birthday today. Author Dan Brown is 62. Jimmy Somerville of the Communards is 65 years old today as well. Now, today it is the 22nd of June, which means it's Windrush Day in the UK. It's World Rainforest Day. It's Onion Ring Day. Chocolate Eclair Day. It's also National Kissing Day today as well. It's Global Smurfs Day, and it is National Flashlight Day today as well.

So on Friday, I gave you the conversation starter question. What is the single most unproductive habit that you have developed that you now perform automatically whenever you are supposed to be deep in focus? Ryan says, whenever I am struggling to write a difficult email, I always automatically open a blank browser tab, type the address of a local estate agency website, and spend 20 minutes meticulously reviewing the floor plans of houses I have absolutely no intention of buying. That sounds like quite a waste of time, Ryan. Let's not follow that example. Sophie says, the moment a work task gets too complicated, she finds herself standing in the kitchen completely unconsciously using a damp piece of kitchen roll to clean the dust off the top of the kettle base. And Thomas says, if he gets stuck on a problem, his hand automatically reaches for his wallet. He will take out all of the supermarket loyalty cards, organize them by color, and then put them back in the exact same slots. These are really, really OCD, if you ask me. We'll do some more of those answers in the next hour, but your brain buster is on the way next.

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1: On the way, we'll have your Monday Brainbuster question. There's music coming up as well from the Wonder Stuff, Sugar Hill Gang and Sade. But first, it's Todd Terry.

It is time for your brainbuster question for Monday. According to an electronic survey, what is the main reason that people discover their emergency household torch or flashlight is completely useless? What is the main reason that people discover their emergency household torch or flashlight is completely useless? I think this is a logical answer, and I'll give you the actual answer right after this.

So according to one of these electronic surveys, what is the main reason that people discover their emergency household torch is completely useless, specifically when a sudden power cut happens? That was your brain buster question. The answer is that the old batteries inside have corroded and leaked white powder everywhere. Tell me that's never happened to you, and you'll be lying.

0: the way in the next hour of your show for Monday. Tragedies of eating a chocolate eclair and the Monday morning catch-up call. We've also got On This Day in History coming up for you as well. Right now, though, it's time for your facts of the day. Cyndi Lauper's signature anthem, Girls Just Wanna Have Fun, was originally written and recorded by a man named Robert Hazard. Meryl Streep holds the absolute record for the most Academy Award nominations of any actor in cinema history. 21 nods so far in her career. An authentic chocolate eclair relies on choux pastry, which uses a high moisture content during the cooking to create steam, blowing up the pastry into a hollow shell with no internal structural supports. Well, a lot of words there I didn't understand. And the blue colour of the Smurfs wasn't chosen for the complex artistic reasons, but in fact the creator's wife rejected yellow because she said it looks sickly.
1: Paul Baker.

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1: From Feature Story News in London, I'm Stuart Smith. British Prime Minister Keir Starmer has announced he'll step down as leader of the Labour Party after months of internal unease about his premiership. During his resignation statement outside No. 10 Downing Street, he said nominations for a new leader will open early next month.
2: I have spoken to His Majesty the King this morning to inform him of my decision. I will ask the National Executive Committee of the Labour Party to set out a timetable with nominations opening on the 9th of July and completed by the summer recess.
1: But Andy Burnham, the former mayor of Greater Manchester, who won a parliamentary by-election last week, is the overwhelming favourite to replace him. Simon Marks has more from London.
3: Sir Keir Starmer really had no other alternative but to announce his resignation here this morning. Following the election last week of Andy Burnham, the mayor of Greater Manchester, who is now becoming a member of the British Parliament, pledged to launch a leadership challenge to replace Sir Keir Starmer in No. 10 Downing Street. The Prime Minister, after saying last week that he would fight and stand in any leadership battle, now saying that he is going to resign as leader of the Labour Party in order to trigger an open contest to replace him.
1: Three people aged between 80 and 95 years old have died in southwestern France as Monday shapes up to be the most dangerous day yet of an intense June heatwave, with temperatures forecast to reach 42 degrees Celsius. More than 800 schools are shut and a further 1,800 are on reduced timetables, while the National Rail Operator has cancelled dozens of long-distance services to prevent air conditioning failures on trains. The French government has deployed thousands of police and firefighters across the Paris region. Ross Cullen has more from Paris.
4: The Prime Minister is holding a daily crisis meeting, along with the Mayor of Paris also holding a meeting every day to try to respond to the heat wave, which is expected to last throughout the week. Paris forecast to hit 41 degrees Celsius in a couple of days' time.
1: Mediators Qatar and Pakistan say US-Iran negotiations on a final deal to end the war have seen major progress, despite accusations and threats from both sides throughout the negotiation at the weekend. Even with progress, though, Dr. Lynette Nussbacher, a former British Army intelligence officer, says Iran can use the Israel-Hezbollah front to restart hostilities whenever it chooses, keeping the United States trapped in the region.
5: They offer the Iranians a way to start the war up anytime they want. They don't even have to close the Strait of Hormuz again. Anytime the Iranians just want to keep the Americans trapped in the region, they just have Hezbollah fire a few rockets at the Israelis and the Israelis will shoot back and it all begins again.
1: From bureaus worldwide, this is FSN.
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7: On the way next into the second hour of your show for Monday, we have On This Day in History coming up, Roy Orbison and Katie Lang, Spice Girls, and right now within the Navy, it's the Village People.
6: Paul Baker.

0: So it is the 22nd of June. Let's look at events on this day in history. Back in 1984, Ghostbusters, starring Bill Murray and Dan Aykroyd, holds its major promotional previews ahead of the global summer blockbuster run. Checkpoint Charlie was dismantled on this day back in 1990. The Beatles make their iconic national television appearance, on the BBC show Easy Beat, sparking massive crowd scenes outside the studio in 1963, that was. The Fast and Furious, the very first movie starring Vin Diesel and Paul Walker, premiered on this day in 2001. And on this day, back in 1992, Friday, I'm in Love by The Cure peaks across the international charts, defining a summer feel-good anthem. On the way next, we're going to have some more conversation starter answers to the question, what is the single most unproductive habit you have developed that you now perform automatically whenever you are supposed to be deep in focus?
1: Paul Baker.

0: So what is the single most unproductive habit you have developed that you now perform automatically whenever you are supposed to be deep in focus? This was the conversation starter question I gave you on Friday. I'm going to be honest, some of the answers we've had in have been pretty long and pretty boring, but let's see what else we've got for you. Amy says if a spreadsheet gives her a headache, she will instantly stop, pick up a water bottle and walk to the sink to fill it up. William says whenever a video call ends, he's supposed to get straight to work. He finds himself staring at his own desktop wallpaper. And Hannah says the second her brain feels overwhelmed by a task, she will stand up, walk over to the window and spend 5 minutes intensely tracking the movements of a single wood pigeon.
1: Paul Baker.

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6: On the way for you very soon, tragedies of eating a chocolate eclair and also Monday morning catch-up call. We got music coming up from Tracy Chapman, Stevie Wonder, S Club 7, and now Sheena Easton with Morning Train 9 to 5.

Here now are the tragedies of eating a chocolate eclair. The immediate high-stakes tactical error of biting into one end, causing a massive jet of fresh cream to shoot out the opposite side directly onto your thumb. Realizing too late that the glossy chocolate topping has melted slightly in the summer heat, leaving you with a permanent brown smudge across your knuckles. The absolute disappointment of encountering an eclair that has been sitting in a bakery display cabinet so long that the pastry has gone completely soft and spongy. And trying to politely cut one in half with a plastic supermarket knife, resulting in a flat, squashed disaster zone where all the cream escapes onto the cardboard tray. Those are the tragedies of eating a chocolate eclair. Paul Baker.

And now the Monday morning catch-up call, spending the first 4 minutes of the call listening to seven different people describe the exact details of the traffic on their local bypass. The awkward robotic chorus of "Sorry, no, you go ahead" when two people attempt to unmute their microphones at exact same millisecond. The exact same millisecond. The brave employee who decides to turn their video camera on while sitting in a dark spare room surrounded by three baskets of unironed washing. The distinct sound of someone aggressively typing an email on a loud mechanical keyboard while forgetting they are completely unmuted. And the manager who uses 14 different corporate buzzwords such as "circle back" and "synergy" before actually explaining what the week's tasks are. Monday morning catch-up call. We love them.

0: on the way next, the brand new conversation starter for you. Also, we've got music on the way to end things up on today's show. It's from Van Morrison, also Stereophonics as well. First, it's Shaggy, Mr. Boombastic.
1: Paul Baker.

0: That is almost your lot for the show for Monday. Thank you very much for listening. Back with you again same time tomorrow. Let's give you a brand new conversation starter, though. Here's your question. What is the most hyper-specific local controversy currently playing out in your neighbourhood? What is the most hyper-specific local controversy that's currently playing out in your neighbourhood? Get involved at Paul Baker DJ on the socials and the best answers on the radio tomorrow. Apologies for the bad answers today. I think, to be honest, I think the question was poor, so I will take full responsibility for that. But the answers to your question, what is the most hyper-specific local controversy currently playing out in your neighbourhood? The answers to that tomorrow. Thanks for listening and enjoy the rest of your Monday.
1: Paul Baker.

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1: From Feature Story News in London, I'm Stuart Smith. British Prime Minister Keir Starmer has announced he'll step down as leader of the Labour Party after months of internal unease about his premiership. During his resignation statement outside No. 10 Downing Street, he said nominations for a new leader will open early next month.
2: I have spoken to His Majesty the King this morning to inform him of my decision. I will ask the National Executive Committee of the Labour Party to set out a timetable with nominations opening on the 9th of July and completed by the summer recess.
1: But Andy Burnham, the former mayor of Greater Manchester, who won a parliamentary by-election last week, is the overwhelming favourite to replace him. Simon Marks has more from London.
3: Sir Keir Starmer really had no other alternative but to announce his resignation here this morning, following the election last week of Andy Burnham, the mayor of Greater Manchester, who is now becoming a member of the British Parliament, pledged to launch a leadership challenge to replace Sir Keir Starmer in No. 10 Downing Street. The Prime Minister, after saying last week that he would fight and stand in any leadership battle, now saying that he is going to resign as leader of the Labour Party in order to trigger an open contest to replace him.
1: Three people aged between 80 and 95 years old have died in southwestern France as Monday shapes up to be the most dangerous day yet of an intense June heatwave, with temperatures forecast to reach 42 degrees Celsius. More than 800 schools are shut and a further 1,800 are on reduced timetables, while the National Rail Operator has cancelled dozens of long-distance services to prevent air conditioning failures on trains. The French government has deployed thousands of police and firefighters across the Paris region. Ross Cullen has more from Paris.
4: The Prime Minister is holding a daily crisis meeting, along with the Mayor of Paris also holding a meeting every day to try to respond to the heat wave, which is expected to last throughout the week. Paris forecast to hit 41 degrees Celsius in a couple of days' time.
1: Mediators Qatar and Pakistan say US-Iran negotiations on a final deal to end the war have seen major progress, despite accusations and threats from both sides throughout the negotiation at the weekend. Even with progress, though, Dr. Lynette Nussbacher, a former British Army intelligence officer, says Iran can use the Israel-Hezbollah front to restart hostilities whenever it chooses, keeping the United States trapped in the region.
5: They offer the Iranians a way to start the war up anytime they want. They don't even have to close the Strait of Hormuz again. Anytime the Iranians just want to keep the Americans trapped in the region, they just have Hezbollah fire a few rockets at the Israelis and the Israelis will shoot back, and it all begins again.
1: From bureaus worldwide, this is FSN.
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0: 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AXR World News.
1: From Feature Story News in London, I'm Stuart Smith. British Prime Minister Keir Starmer has announced he'll step down as leader of the Labour Party after months of internal unease about his premiership. During his resignation statement outside No. 10 Downing Street, he said nominations for a new leader will open early next month.
2: I have spoken to His Majesty the King this morning to inform him of my decision. I will ask the National Executive Committee of the Labour Party to set out a timetable with nominations opening on the 9th of July and completed by the summer recess.
1: But Andy Burnham, the former mayor of Greater Manchester, who won a parliamentary by-election last week, is the overwhelming favourite to replace him. Simon Marks has more from London.
3: Sir Keir Starmer really had no other alternative but to announce his resignation here this morning, following the election last week of Andy Burnham, the mayor of Greater Manchester, who is now becoming a member of the British Parliament, pledged to launch a leadership challenge to replace Sir Keir Starmer in No. 10 Downing Street. The Prime Minister, after saying last week that he would fight and stand in any leadership battle, now saying that he is going to resign as leader of the Labour Party in order to trigger an open contest to replace him.
1: Three people aged between 80 and 95 years old have died in southwestern France as Monday shapes up to be the most dangerous day yet of an intense June heatwave, with temperatures forecast to reach 42 degrees Celsius. More than 800 schools are shut and a further 1,800 are on reduced timetables, while the National Rail Operator has cancelled dozens of long-distance services to prevent air conditioning failures on trains. The French government has deployed thousands of police and firefighters across Paris region. Colin has more. Paris.
4: Prime Minister is a daily crisis meeting, along with the mayor of Paris also holding a meeting every day to try to respond to the heat wave, which is expected to last throughout the week. Paris forecast to hit 41 degrees Celsius in a couple of days' time.
1: Mediators Qatar and Pakistan say US-Iran negotiations on a final deal to end the war have seen major progress, despite accusations and threats from both sides throughout the negotiation at the weekend. Even with progress, though, Dr. Lynette Nussbacher, a former British Army intelligence officer, says Iran can use the Israel-Hezbollah front to restart hostilities whenever it chooses, keeping the United States trapped in the region.
5: They offer the Iranians a way to start the war up anytime they want. They don't even have to close the Strait of Hormuz again. Anytime the Iranians just want to keep the Americans trapped in the region, they just have Hezbollah fire a few rockets at the Israelis and the Israelis will shoot back and it all begins again.
1: From Bureaus Worldwide, this is FSN.
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0: From Feature Story News in London, I'm Stuart Smith. British Prime Minister Keir Starmer has announced he'll step down as leader of the Labour Party after months of internal unease about his premiership. During his resignation statement outside No. 10 Downing Street, he said nominations for a new leader will open early next month.
1: I have spoken to His Majesty the King this morning to inform him of my decision. I will ask the National Executive Committee of the Labour Party to set out a timetable with nominations opening on the 9th of July and completed by the summer recess.
0: But Andy Burnham, the former mayor of Greater Manchester, who won a parliamentary by-election last week, is the overwhelming favourite to replace him. Simon Marks has more from London.
2: Sir Keir Starmer really had no other alternative but to announce his resignation here this morning, following the election last week of Andy Burnham, the mayor of Greater Manchester, who is now becoming a member of the British Parliament, pledged to launch a leadership challenge to replace Sir Keir Starmer in No. 10 Downing Street. The Prime Minister, after saying last week that he would fight and stand in any leadership battle, now saying that he is going to resign as leader of the Labour Party in order to trigger an open contest to replace him.
0: Three people aged between 80 and 95 years old have died in southwestern France as Monday shapes up to be the most dangerous day yet of an intense June heatwave, with temperatures forecast to reach 42 degrees Celsius. More than 800 schools are shut and a further 1,800 are on reduced timetables, while the National Rail Operator has cancelled dozens of long-distance services to prevent air conditioning failures on trains. The French government has deployed thousands of police and firefighters across the Paris region. Ross Cullen has more from Paris.
3: The Prime Minister is holding a daily crisis meeting, along with the Mayor of Paris also holding a meeting every day to try to respond to the heat wave, which is expected to last throughout the week. Paris forecast to hit 41 degrees Celsius in a couple of days' time.
0: Mediators Qatar and Pakistan say US-Iran negotiations on a final deal to end the war have seen major progress, despite accusations and threats from both sides throughout the negotiation at the weekend. Even with progress, though, Dr. Lynette Nussbacher, a former British Army intelligence officer, says Iran can use the Israel-Hezbollah front to restart hostilities whenever it chooses, keeping the United States trapped in the region.
4: They offer the Iranians a way to start the war up anytime they want. They don't even have to close the Strait of Hormuz again. Anytime the Iranians just want to keep the Americans trapped in the region, they just have Hezbollah fire a few rockets at the Israelis and the Israelis will shoot back and it all begins again.
0: From bureaus worldwide, this is FSN.
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0: world news. From Feature Story News in the UK, I'm John Beaver. British Prime Minister Sir Keir Starmer has resigned. By stepping down, he triggers a Labour leadership contest that could be resolved in a matter of weeks. Former Health Secretary Wes Streeting, the only serious potential rival to Andy Burnham, has announced he will back Burnham instead of running himself. It leaves the former Greater Manchester Mayor with a virtually uncontested path to No. 10 Downing Street. From London, Stuart Smith reports.
1: This is pretty much as good as it could have gone for Andy Burnham. He received that decisive by-election victory. He's managed to prove, he claims, that he can clearly beat Reform UK, the Labour Party's biggest political rivals, and he can now easily make the claim within the Labour Party that he is the best option for the job, especially now Prime Minister Keir Starmer has resigned. So he's just arrived in London a few hours ago to take up his post as lawmaker in the National Parliament. He didn't talk to press, but he was certainly looking very confident after the way that this has developed.
0: Technical talks between the United States and Iran have begun in Switzerland a day after the two sides agreed a 60-day roadmap towards a final deal on Tehran's nuclear program. But the talks face significant hurdles, with Tehran formally protesting what it calls serious violations of the agreement after US President Donald Trump issued threats against Iranian officials in a television interview on Sunday. The ceasefire in Lebanon could prove a decisive factor in whether Iran stays at the negotiating table, as Nick Harper reports from Washington.
2: Lebanon, of course, is going to be one of the major obstacles during the next 60 days, ensuring that that ceasefire holds. Because if it doesn't, there is a very good chance that Iran may decide to walk away if it continues to see bombardment being carried out by the Israelis striking Hezbollah targets in Lebanon.
0: China's foreign minister is among those in New Delhi for a two-day meeting of BRICS national security advisers. The gathering of all 11 BRICS member states comes after the bloc's foreign ministers' meeting in May ended without a joint statement amid sharp divisions between Iran and the UAE over the war in the Middle East. Three people aged between 80 and 95 have died in southwestern France as an intensive heatwave begins. Temperatures are forecast to reach 42 degrees Celsius. More than 800 schools are shut and a further 1,800 are on reduced timetables, while the National Rail Operator has cancelled dozens of long-distance services over concerns of air conditioning failures on trains, as Ross Cullen reports.
3: The Prime Minister is holding a daily crisis meeting, along with the Mayor of Paris also holding a meeting every day to try to respond to the heat wave, which is expected to last throughout the week. Paris forecast to hit 41 degrees Celsius in a couple of days' time.
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1: From Feature Story News in the UK, I'm John Beaver. British Prime Minister Sir Keir Starmer has resigned. By stepping down, he triggers a Labour leadership contest that could be resolved in a matter of weeks. Former Health Secretary Wes Streeting, the only serious potential rival to Andy Burnham, has announced he will back Burnham instead of running himself. It leaves the former Greater Manchester Mayor with a virtually uncontested path to No. 10 Downing Street. From London, Stuart Smith reports.
2: This is pretty much as good as it could have gone for Andy Burnham. He received that decisive by-election victory. He's managed to prove, he claims, that he can clearly beat Reform UK, the Labour Party's biggest political rivals, and he can now easily make the claim within the Labour Party that he is the best option for the job, especially now Prime Minister Keir Starmer has resigned. So he's just arrived in London a few hours ago to take up his post as lawmaker in the National Parliament. He didn't talk to press, but he was certainly looking very confident after the way that this has developed.
1: Technical talks between the United States and Iran have begun in Switzerland a day after the two sides agreed a 60-day roadmap towards a final deal on Tehran's nuclear program. But the talks face significant hurdles, with Tehran formally protesting what it calls serious violations of the agreement after US President Donald Trump issued threats against Iranian officials in a television interview on Sunday. The ceasefire in Lebanon could prove a decisive factor in whether Iran stays at the negotiating table, as Nick Harper reports from Washington.
3: Lebanon, of course, is going to be one of the major obstacles during the next 60 days, ensuring that that ceasefire holds. Because if it doesn't, there is a very good chance that Iran may decide to walk away if it continues to see bombardment being carried out by the Israelis striking Hezbollah targets in Lebanon.
1: China's foreign minister is among those in New Delhi for a two-day meeting of BRICS national security advisers. The gathering of all 11 BRICS member states comes after the bloc's foreign ministers' meeting in May ended without a joint statement amid sharp divisions between Iran and the UAE over the war in the Middle East. Three people aged between 80 and 95 have died in southwestern France as an intensive heatwave begins. Temperatures are forecast to reach 42 degrees Celsius. More than 800 schools are shut and a further 1,800 are on reduced timetables, while the National Rail Operator has cancelled dozens of long-distance services over concerns of air conditioning failures on trains, as Ross Cullen reports.
4: The Prime Minister is holding a daily crisis meeting, along with the Mayor of Paris also holding a meeting every day to try to respond to the heat wave, which is expected to last throughout the week. Paris forecast to hit 41 degrees Celsius in a couple of days' time.
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0: From Feature Story News in the UK, I'm John Beaver. British Prime Minister Sir Keir Starmer has resigned. By stepping down, he triggers a Labour leadership contest that could be resolved in a matter of weeks. Former Health Secretary Wes Streeting, the only serious potential rival to Andy Burnham, has announced he will back Burnham instead of running himself. It leaves the former Greater Manchester Mayor with a virtually uncontested path to number 10 Downing Street. From London, Stuart Smith reports.
1: This is pretty much as good as it could have gone for Andy Burnham. He received that decisive by-election victory. He's managed to prove, he claims, that he can clearly beat Reform UK, the Labour Party's biggest political rivals, and he can now easily make the claim within the Labour Party that he is the best option for the job, especially now Prime Minister Keir Starmer has resigned. So he's just arrived in London a few hours ago to take up his post as lawmaker in the National Parliament. He didn't talk to press, but he was certainly looking very confident after the way that this has developed.
0: Technical talks between the United States and Iran have begun in Switzerland a day after the two sides agreed a 60-day roadmap towards a final deal on Tehran's nuclear program. But the talks face significant hurdles, with Tehran formally protesting what it calls serious violations of the agreement after US President Donald Trump issued threats against Iranian officials in a television interview on Sunday. The ceasefire in Lebanon could prove a decisive factor in whether Iran stays at the negotiating table, as Nick Harper reports from Washington.
2: Lebanon, of course, is going to be one of the major obstacles during the next 60 days, ensuring that that ceasefire holds. Because if it doesn't, there is a very good chance that Iran may decide to walk away if it continues to see bombardment being carried out by the Israelis striking Hezbollah targets in Lebanon.
0: China's foreign minister is among those in New Delhi for a two-day meeting of BRICS national security advisers. The gathering of all 11 BRICS member states comes after the bloc's foreign ministers' meeting in May ended without a joint statement amid sharp divisions between Iran and the UAE over the war in the Middle East. Three people aged between 80 and 95 have died in southwestern France as an intensive heatwave begins. Temperatures are forecast to reach 42 degrees Celsius. More than 800 schools are shut and a further 1,800 are on reduced timetables, while the National Rail Operator has cancelled dozens of long-distance services over concerns of air conditioning failures on trains, as Ross Cullen reports.
3: The Prime Minister is holding a daily crisis meeting, along with the Mayor of Paris also holding a meeting every day to try to respond to the heat wave, which is expected to last throughout the week. Paris forecast to hit 41 degrees Celsius in a couple of days' time.
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0: News. From Feature Story News in the UK, I'm John Beaver. British Prime Minister Sir Keir Starmer has resigned. By stepping down, he triggers a Labour leadership contest that could be resolved in a matter of weeks. Former Health Secretary Wes Streeting, the only serious potential rival to Andy Burnham, has announced he will back Burnham instead of running himself. It leaves the former Greater Manchester Mayor with a virtually uncontested path to No. 10 Downing Street. From London, Stuart Smith reports.
1: This is pretty much as good as it could have gone for Andy Burnham. He received that decisive by-election victory. He's managed to prove, he claims, that he can clearly beat Reform UK, the Labour Party's biggest political rivals, and he can now easily make the claim within the Labour Party that he is the best option for the job, especially now Prime Minister Keir Starmer has resigned. So he's just arrived in London a few hours ago to take up his post as lawmaker in the National Parliament. He didn't talk to press, but he was certainly looking very confident after the way that this has developed.
0: Technical talks between the United States and Iran have begun in Switzerland a day after the two sides agreed a 60-day roadmap towards a final deal on Tehran's nuclear program. But the talks face significant hurdles, with Tehran formally protesting what it calls serious violations of the agreement after US President Donald Trump issued threats against Iranian officials in a television interview on Sunday. The ceasefire in Lebanon could prove a decisive factor in whether Iran stays at the negotiating table, as Nick Harper reports from Washington.
2: Lebanon, of course, is going to be one of the major obstacles during the next 60 days, ensuring that that ceasefire holds. Because if it doesn't, there is a very good chance that Iran may decide to walk away if it continues to see bombardment being carried out by the Israelis striking Hezbollah targets in Lebanon.
0: China's foreign minister is among those in New Delhi for a two-day meeting of BRICS national security advisers. The gathering of all 11 BRICS member states comes after the bloc's foreign ministers' meeting in May ended without a joint statement amid sharp divisions between Iran and the UAE over the war in the Middle East. Three people aged between 80 and 95 have died in southwestern France as an intensive heatwave begins. Temperatures are forecast to reach 42 degrees Celsius. More than 800 schools are shut and a further 1,800 are on reduced timetables, while the National Rail Operator has cancelled dozens of long-distance services over concerns of air conditioning failures on trains, as Ross Cullen reports.
3: The Prime Minister is holding a daily crisis meeting, along with the Mayor of Paris also holding a meeting every day to try to respond to the heat wave, which is expected to last throughout the week. Paris forecast to hit 41 degrees Celsius in a couple of days' time.
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1: From Feature Story News in the UK, I'm John Beaver. British Prime Minister Sir Keir Starmer has resigned. By stepping down, he triggers a Labour leadership contest that could be resolved in a matter of weeks. Former Health Secretary Wes Streeting, the only serious potential rival to Andy Burnham, has announced he will back Burnham instead of running himself. It leaves the former Greater Manchester Mayor with a virtually uncontested path to No. 10 Downing Street. From London, Stuart Smith reports.
2: This is pretty much as good as it could have gone for Andy Burnham. He received that decisive by-election victory. He's managed to prove, he claims, that he can clearly beat Reform UK, the Labour Party's biggest political rivals, and he can now easily make the claim within the Labour Party that he is the best option for the job, especially now Prime Minister Keir Starmer has resigned. So he's just arrived in London a few hours ago to take up his post as lawmaker in the National Parliament. He didn't talk to press, but he was certainly looking very confident after the way that this has developed.
1: Technical talks between the United States and Iran have begun in Switzerland, a day after the two sides agreed a 60-day roadmap towards a final deal on Tehran's nuclear program. But the talks face significant hurdles, with Tehran formally protesting what it calls serious violations of the agreement after US President Donald Trump issued threats against Iranian officials in a television interview on Sunday. The ceasefire in Lebanon could prove a decisive factor in whether Iran stays at the negotiating table, as Nick Harper reports from Washington.
3: Lebanon, of course, is going to be one of the major obstacles during the next 60 days, ensuring that that ceasefire holds. Because if it doesn't, there is a very good chance that Iran may decide to walk away if it continues to see bombardment being carried out by the Israelis striking Hezbollah targets in Lebanon.
1: China's foreign minister is among those in New Delhi for a two-day meeting of BRICS national security advisers. The gathering of all 11 BRICS member states comes after the bloc's foreign ministers' meeting in May ended without a joint statement amid sharp divisions between Iran and the UAE over the war in the Middle East. Three people aged between 80 and 95 have died in southwestern France as an intensive heatwave begins. Temperatures are forecast to reach 42 degrees Celsius. More than 800 schools are shut and a further 1,800 are on reduced timetables, while the National Rail Operator has cancelled dozens of long-distance services over concerns of air conditioning failures on trains, as Ross Cullen reports.
4: The Prime Minister is holding a daily crisis meeting, along with the Mayor of Paris also holding a meeting every day to try to respond to the heat wave, which is expected to last throughout the week. Paris forecast to hit 41 degrees Celsius in a couple of days' time.
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0: Good morning, welcome to Tuesday. It's Tony here at AXR. We're standing by with Bruce Springsteen and Lady Gaga. Next.
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2: From Feature Story News in the UK, I'm John Beaver. British Prime Minister Sir Keir Starmer has resigned. By stepping down, he triggers a Labour leadership contest that could be resolved in a matter of weeks. Former Health Secretary Wes Streeting, the only serious potential rival to Andy Burnham, has announced he will back Burnham instead of running himself. It leaves the former Greater Manchester Mayor with a virtually uncontested path to No. 10 Downing Street. From London, Stuart Smith reports.
3: This is pretty much as good as it could have gone for Andy Burnham. He received that decisive by-election victory. He's managed to prove, he claims, that he can clearly beat Reform UK, the Labour Party's biggest political rivals, and he can now easily make the claim within the Labour Party that he is the best option for the job, especially now Prime Minister Keir Starmer has resigned. So he's just arrived in London a few hours ago to take up his post as lawmaker in the National Parliament. He didn't talk to press, but he was certainly looking very confident after the way that this has developed.
2: Technical talks between the United States and Iran have begun in Switzerland a day after the two sides agreed a 60-day roadmap towards a final deal on Tehran's nuclear program. But the talks face significant hurdles, with Tehran formally protesting what it calls serious violations of the agreement after US President Donald Trump issued threats against Iranian officials in a television interview on Sunday. The ceasefire in Lebanon could prove a decisive factor in whether Iran stays at the negotiating table, as Nick Harper reports from Washington.
4: Lebanon, of course, is going to be one of the major obstacles during the next 60 days, ensuring that that ceasefire holds. Because if it doesn't, there is a very good chance that Iran may decide to walk away if it continues to see bombardment being carried out by the Israelis striking Hezbollah targets in Lebanon.
2: China's foreign minister is among those in New Delhi for a two-day meeting of BRICS national security advisers. The gathering of all 11 BRICS member states comes after the bloc's foreign ministers' meeting in May ended without a joint statement amid sharp divisions between Iran and the UAE over the war in the Middle East. Three people aged between 80 and 95 have died in southwestern France as an intensive heatwave begins. Temperatures are forecast to reach 42 degrees Celsius. More than 800 schools are shut and a further 1,800 are on reduced timetables, while the National Rail Operator has cancelled dozens of long-distance services over concerns of air conditioning failures on trains, as Ross Cullen reports.
5: The Prime Minister is holding a daily crisis meeting, along with the Mayor of Paris also holding a meeting every day to try to respond to the heat wave, which is expected to last throughout the week. Paris forecast to hit 41 degrees Celsius in a couple of days' time.
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6: Japan defeated Tunisia 4-0 in Monterrey, marking the 1,000th match in World Cup history, with Ayase Ueda scoring twice. Spain thrashed Saudi Arabia 4-0 in Atlanta with goals from Lamine Yamal and Mikel Oyarzabal. Belgium drew 0-0 with Iran in Los Angeles after an early red card. Uruguay drew 2-2 with Cape Verde in Miami this morning, with Maxi Araujo and Agustin Canobio scoring for Uruguay, and Kevin Pina and Helio Varela for Cape Verde. Egypt defeated New Zealand 3-1 in Vancouver, with Finn Sermon scoring for New Zealand and Mostafa Zico, Mohamed Salah and Trezeguet for Egypt. Argentina take on Austria in Dallas at 1 a.m. tonight. Tomorrow morning, France face Iraq in Philadelphia at 5 a.m. Norway meets Senegal in New Jersey at 8 a.m. And Jordan plays Algeria in San Francisco at 11 a.m. So far, Germany, USA and Mexico are guaranteed places in the knockout round. In AFL from the weekend, Carlton defeated GWS Giants by 23 points. Collingwood beat Port Adelaide by 26 points at the MCG. North Melbourne overcame Richmond, and other results saw Adelaide edge Melbourne. In NRL, the Gold Coast Titans edged Penrith Panthers 19-18. Canterbury Bulldogs narrowly beat Manly Sea Eagles 13-12 with a golden point field goal. New Zealand Warriors thrashed North Queensland Cowboys 38-20, and Melbourne Storm defeated Canberra Raiders. And in cricket, New Zealand hold a strong position in the second test against England at the Oval, with England chasing a record target after the Black Caps posted a big total. Kyle Jamieson and Matt Henry have been key with the ball.
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0: This is AXR. Good morning. It's just gone 7. Pink and Willow Sage Hearts in and Martin Solveig are on the way next.
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2: From Feature Story News in Washington, I'm Kate Fisher. The Trump administration has temporarily lifted oil sanctions against Iran, allowing it to increase exports and to charge market prices. It comes as the first day of peace talks between the US and Iran concludes in Switzerland, with US Vice President J.D. Vance saying that Tehran has agreed to invite United Nations inspectors back to Iran's nuclear sites.
3: We have the Iranians allowing weapons inspectors, nuclear inspectors into their country for the first time in a long time.
2: But the Iranians have said that they have made no new commitments. Inspections had been limited since President Trump tore up an Obama-era deal in 2018. Pakistan's Prime Minister Shehbaz Sharif co-mediated the negotiations alongside Qatar at the Bergenstock Resort in Switzerland. Diplomatic sources in the Pakistani capital say that Iran's president is expected to travel to Pakistan in the coming days. From Islamabad, Hira Mustafa has more.
4: Experts say the visit of Iranian president coming to Pakistan right after the Lucerne summit over the weekend is highly significant because it tells that how deeply Islamabad is involved in the ongoing peace negotiations.
2: British Prime Minister Sir Keir Starmer has resigned, triggering a Labour leadership contest that could now be resolved in a matter of weeks. Former Health Secretary Wes Streeting, the only serious potential rival to Andy Burnham, has announced he'll back Mr. Burnham instead of running, leaving the former Greater Manchester Mayor with a virtually uncontested path to No. 10 Downing Street. From London, Stuart Smith reports.
5: This is pretty much as good as it could have gone for Andy Burnham. He received that decisive by-election victory. He's managed to prove, he claims, that he can clearly beat Reform UK, the Labour Party's biggest political rivals, and he can now easily make the claim within the Labour Party that he is the best option for the job, especially now Prime Minister Keir Starmer has resigned. So he's just arrived to take up his post as lawmaker in the National Parliament. He didn't talk to press, but he was certainly looking very confident.
2: Former Federal Reserve Chairman Alan Greenspan has died at the age of 100. Mr. Greenspan's tenure at the helm of the US Central Bank spanned more than 18 years and four presidencies, making it the second longest in the institution's history. Mitch McCann reports from New York.
6: Greenspan was described in an obituary by the New York Times as arguably the most recognizable economist of any era. He's been remembered for helping guide the U.S. economy through some of its strongest periods of expansion during times where unemployment fell, the stock market reached record highs, and the federal government began running a budget surpluses rather than deficits, which, given what we're seeing today, seems a very long time ago.
2: From Bureaus Worldwide, this is FSN.
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7: Japan defeated Tunisia 4-0 in Monterrey, marking the 1,000th match in World Cup history, with Ayase Ueda scoring twice. Spain thrashed Saudi Arabia 4-0 in Atlanta with goals from Lamine Yamal and Mikel Oyarzabal. Belgium drew 0-0 with Iran in Los Angeles after an early red card. Uruguay drew 2-2 with Cape Verde in Miami this morning, with Maxi Araujo and Agustin Canobio scoring for Uruguay, and Kevin Pina and Helio Varela for Cape Verde. Egypt defeated New Zealand 3-1 in Vancouver, with Finn Sermon scoring for New Zealand and Mostafa Zico, Mohamed Salah and Trezeguet for Egypt. Argentina take on Austria in Dallas at 1 a.m. tonight. Tomorrow morning, France face Iraq in Philadelphia at 5 a.m. Norway meets Senegal in New Jersey at 8 a.m. And Jordan plays Algeria in San Francisco at 11 a.m. So far, Germany, USA and Mexico are guaranteed places in the knockout round. In AFL from the weekend, Carlton defeated GWS Giants by 23 points. Collingwood beat Port Adelaide by 26 points at the MCG. North Melbourne overcame Richmond, and other results saw Adelaide edge Melbourne. In NRL, the Gold Coast Titans edged Penrith Panthers 19-18. Canterbury Bulldogs narrowly beat Manly Sea Eagles 13-12 with a golden point field goal. New Zealand Warriors thrashed North Queensland Cowboys 38-20, and Melbourne Storm defeated Canberra Raiders. And in cricket, New Zealand hold a strong position in the second test against England at the Oval, with England chasing a record target after the Black Caps posted a big total. Kyle Jamieson and Matt Henry have been key with the ball.
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1: Hi, good morning. It's Tony here at AXR, waking up Asia with LF System. Here's Taylor Swift on the way. First, showbiz.
2: Jeremy Clarkson has announced he's in remission from prostate cancer. The British TV star revealed the aggressive diagnosis on Clarkson's farm, but confirmed follow-up tests show no trace of the disease after early treatment. He's urging men to get checked, saying early detection saved him and joking he's not dead to reassure fans. Good news for the Ramsey family. Holly Ramsey and husband Adam Peaty are expecting their first child. The announcement comes just months after their star-studded wedding. Celebrity chef Gordon Ramsay is set to become a grandfather again. Australian wildlife star Robert Irwin has been named host of the 2026 TV Week Loggie Awards. At just 22, the internationally recognised conservationist and presenter will take the reins in Sydney this August, becoming the youngest ever host of the event. Japanese girl group XG continues its meteoric rise as global pop stars. Recruited as teenagers for intense training, the Asia-based act is captivating international audiences with high-energy performances, appealing strongly to fans across the region. House of the Dragon is back with a bang for its third season. The Game of Thrones spin-off returns to streaming after a two-year wait, with production changes already sparking discussion among UK, Australian and New Zealand viewers. Tributes continue for legendary TV director James Burrows, who has died aged 85. The co-creator of Cheers directed countless episodes of sitcom classics, including Frasier and Friends, beloved by audiences in Australia and New Zealand. British celebrity hairstylist Chris Appleton, known for stars like Kim Kardashian and Jennifer Lopez, has joined the Strictly Come Dancing lineup.

0: Good morning from AXR. This is Tony Dibbon. It's great to be here with John Mayer and John Bon Jovi. Living on a Prayer next.
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2: From Feature Story News in Washington, I'm Kate Fisher. The Trump administration has temporarily lifted oil sanctions against Iran, allowing it to increase exports and to charge market prices. It comes as the first day of peace talks between the US and Iran concludes in Switzerland, with US Vice President J.D. Vance saying that Tehran has agreed to invite United Nations inspectors back to Iran's nuclear sites.
3: We have the Iranians allowing weapons inspectors, nuclear inspectors into their country for the first time in a long time.
2: But the Iranians have said that they have made no new commitments. Inspections had been limited since President Trump tore up an Obama-era deal in 2018. Pakistan's Prime Minister Shehbaz Sharif co-mediated the negotiations alongside Qatar at the Birkenstock Resort in Switzerland. Diplomatic sources in the Pakistani capital say that Iran's president is expected to travel to Pakistan in the coming days. From Islamabad, Hira Mustafa has more.
4: Experts say the visit of Iranian president coming to Pakistan right after the Lucerne summit over the weekend is highly significant because it tells that how deeply Islamabad is involved in the ongoing peace negotiations.
2: British Prime Minister Sir Keir Starmer has resigned, triggering a Labour leadership contest that could now be resolved in a matter of weeks. Former Health Secretary Wes Streeting, the only serious potential rival to Andy Burnham, has announced he'll back Mr. Burnham instead of running, leaving the former Greater Manchester Mayor with a virtually uncontested path to No. 10 Downing Street. From London, Stuart Smith reports.
5: This is pretty much as good as it could have gone for Andy Burnham. He received that decisive by-election victory. He's managed to prove, he claims, that he can clearly beat Reform UK, the Labour Party's biggest political rivals, and he can now easily make the claim within the Labour Party that he is the best option for the job, especially now Prime Minister Keir Starmer has resigned. So he's just arrived to take up his post as lawmaker in the National Parliament. He didn't talk to press, but he was certainly looking very confident.
2: Former Federal Reserve Chairman Alan Greenspan has died at the age of 100. Mr. Greenspan's tenure at the helm of the US Central Bank spanned more than 18 years and four presidencies, making it the second longest in the institution's history. Mitch McCann reports from New York.
6: Greenspan was described in an obituary by the New York Times as arguably the most recognizable economist of any era. He's been remembered for helping guide the U.S. economy through some of its strongest periods of expansion during times where unemployment fell, the stock market reached record highs, and the federal government began running budget surpluses rather than deficits, which, given what we're seeing today, seems a very long time ago.
2: From bureaus worldwide, this is FSN.
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8: In the latest from the World Cup, Argentina defeated Austria 2-0 with Lionel Messi scoring in the 38th and 99th plus 5 minutes. Egypt came from behind to beat New Zealand 3-1. Finn Sermon scored for New Zealand. Mohamed Salah scored and assisted for Egypt. Spain demolished Saudi Arabia 4-0 in Atlanta. Lamine Yamal scored in the 10th minute for his first World Cup goal. Mikel Oyarzabal added two quick goals in the 21st and 24th minutes. Hassan Al-Tambakhti scored an own